with the help of my brother Johann Christoph Friedrich and my sisters Elizabeth Juliana Friederica and Regina Susanna and all these other people, I'd like to present an award.

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0: Doesn't have a fishy on the little dishy, does not have a fishy when the boat comes in.

0: Some music there from Quatuor et Bain, or the Black Quartet. They're a French string quartet. We heard a Bob Telson piece called Calling You. You've been listening to The Verge on Nebraska Public Media. I'm Genevieve Randall. 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
1: The National Weather Service in North Platte has issued a severe thunderstorm warning for western Keith County and southwestern Nebraska. We are still in a thunderstorm watch for the central west portion of the state. This will likely remain in effect through the rest of the evening. Thank you for listening to Nebraska Public Media and our Father's Day edition of The Verge. I'm Cole McEwen. I hope you've had a nice Father's Day, clear of any storms and full of the nice breeze. Make sure to have a lovely evening. I'll talk to you next week.

It might be the most impressive ability of ambient music, its power to create virtual environments with sound. And when those environments are rare, legendary, and metaphysical, then we're operating on a different plane of existence. Over 1,000 years before digital electronics, ancient Greek mythology conceived of a luxurious afterlife at the western edge of the known world in a heavenly realm called Elysium, or the Elysian Fields. It was described as an Isle of the Blessed, an earthly paradise where the righteous, the heroic, and the chosen were sent by the Greek gods to enjoy a perfect afterlife, pursuing their favorite athletic and artistic activities in a realm of beauty, tranquility, and abundance. I'm Stephen Hill, and on this transmission of Hearts of Space, we journey to a virtual Isle of the Blessed on a program called Elysium. We head west with music by San Diego ambient musicians David Helpling and Scott Reich from Through the Thought Horizon, and by David Helpling and John Jenkins from The Crossing. Later, music by Drifting in Silence and EJRM from Pathways, and an ethereal realm from Australia by Ashira from Enviro. In the Deep Zone, two long, transportive meditations by Arizona musicians Steve Roach and Serena Gabriel from our program inspiration album, Entering Elysium. And we'll head home with more by David Helpling and Scott Reich, once again from Through the Thought Horizon. It's a journey to the mythic Isle of the Blessed and an intimate contemporary sanctuary of sound, Elysium, on this transmission of Hearts of Space.

It's been a journey to the mythic Isle of the Blessed and an intimate contemporary sanctuary of sound, Elysium, on this transmission of Hearts of Space. We began with music by San Diego ambient musicians David Helpling and Scott Reich from Through the Thought Horizon, and continued with a piece from David Helpling's collaboration with John Jenkins, The Crossing. We continued with music by Drifting in Silence, North Carolina ambient musician Derek Stembridge, and EJRM, Colorado sound alchemist Drew Geiger, from Pathways, and An Ethereal Realm by Ashira, the project of Australian ambient musician Anthony Wright, from Enviro. In the Deep Zone, two transportive meditations from Arizona, featuring Steve Roach on analog synths and electronics, and Serena Gabriel on vocals, acoustic, and archaic instruments, from our program inspiration album, Entering Elysium. We're heading home with one more by David Helpling and Scott Reich, once again from Through the Thought Horizon. This edition of Hearts of Space was produced by Steve Davis and Stephen Hill. You heard program number 1422, Elysium.

0: Why, that has been used in a lot of movies so far. That's from German composer Max Richter, On the Nature of Daylight, with the Max Richter Orchestra, led by Lorenz Dangle.
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7: Firefighters are anticipating a busy summer in the West. The U.S. Forest Service says it is ahead of its hiring goals, but some Westerners are worried by downsizing at the agency.
8: These layoffs at the federal level are presenting risk as to our ability to respond to major wildfires.
7: I'm Mary Louise Kelly. Concerns over wildfire staffing on All Things Considered from NPR News.

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1: Hey, it's Elsa Chang. 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
2: Firefighters are anticipating a busy summer in the West. The U.S. Forest Service says it is ahead of its hiring goals, but some Westerners are worried by downsizing at the agency.
3: These layoffs at the federal level are presenting risk as to our ability to respond to major wildfires.
2: I'm Mary Louise Kelly. 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

0: It's Morning Edition from NPR News. I'm Steve Inskeep.
1: And I'm Michelle Martin. Good morning. The FIFA World Cup got supersized for its return to the U.S. It expanded from 32 to 48 teams, a decision that was criticized. But now the underdogs are having their day. And NPR sports correspondent Becky Sullivan is with us now from Los Angeles to tell us more about that. Hi, Becky.
2: Good morning.
1: So obviously the fear was that expanding to 48 teams would mean a lot more lopsided matches or blowouts, at least blowouts from a soccer perspective.
2: Mm-hmm.
1: But that is not what has happened. Tell us more.
2: Yeah, exactly. I mean, there definitely have been a handful of uncompetitive duds. I don't want to say there's been none. Like, you had Germany that sort of walloped Curacao in the opening game there. But honestly, that's been kind of a little bit of an outlier. And on the other hand, the expansion has given us some of the most emotional, inspiring moments of the World Cup so far, including one of my favorite moments, which was when the Democratic Republic of Congo earned its first ever World Cup point in its history with a 1-1 draw against Portugal. You had New Zealand versus Iran, which on paper was one of the most lopsided matchups ever in the history of the tournament. But the outcome was a 2-2 draw, which was thrilling to watch. And then, of course, there's been Cape Verde, the African island nation, which has been the runaway Cinderella story of it all so far. And they wouldn't have qualified it if it had still been a 32-team tournament.
1: Yeah, tell us more about this. Was it Cabo Verde's first ever appearance
2: yep.
1: at the World Cup?
2: Exactly. Yeah, this is the third smallest country by population ever to qualify for the World Cup. It seems like they were up against this very difficult group. You had Spain, who are the Goliaths of the tournament, the towering favorites, the dominant winners of the Euros just a couple summers ago. They drew them 0-0. And then up next, they had Uruguay, another traditionally strong team. Yesterday, they played that game. That was a 2-2 draw, also very thrilling. And at the press conference afterward, Cape Verde's coach, Bubista, he was all smiles. Here's a little bit of what he was saying. What he's saying is, you know, once you're inside those four lines on the soccer pitch,

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1: There's no crying in baseball, but what about magic?
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1: I'm Amory Sievertson. Addie Baird writes about baseball's long history of jinxes, curses, and superstition in The Magical Game. 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

0: and they head off to knock on more doors. For NPR News, I'm Catherine Davis-Young in Phoenix.
1: This is Morning Edition from NPR News. I'm Michelle Martin.
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5: There's no crying in baseball, but what about magic?
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5: 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Addie Baird writes about baseball's long history of jinxes, curses, and superstition in The Magical Game. 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
8: Firefighters are anticipating a busy summer in the West. The U.S. Forest Service says it is ahead of its hiring goals, but some Westerners are worried by downsizing at the agency.
9: These layoffs at the federal level are presenting risk as to our ability to respond to major wildfires.
8: I'm Mary Louise Kelly. Concerns over wildfire staffing on All Things Considered from NPR News.
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0: Fourth grade teacher Alexis Sprout watches her field trippers form a human chain around the cottonwood's trunk. It takes every finger and some stretching, but the students successfully link up around all 37-plus feet of the behemoth. She says just by being in the presence of the giant, young Nebraskans might better appreciate what pops up in their own backyard.
1: I think it kind of piques their interest as far as what's in our area and the things that can grow out here if we just let it be.
0: Which could mean the next generation might be protecting an even bigger world champion down the line. Reporting from under the largest eastern cottonwood yet known to man in Wheeler County, I'm Grant Winterer, Nebraska Public Media News.

0: stories that get you to think, I'm glad I know that. It's just one of our goals from Nebraska Public Media News. It's another week. We're glad you're starting it with us at Nebraska Public Media. This is Dale Johnson alongside at 651 Central.
1: It's Morning Edition from NPR News. I'm Steve Inskeep.
2: And I'm Michelle Martin. Longtime Federal Reserve Chairman Alan Greenspan has died of complications from Parkinson's disease. He was 100 years old. Greenspan was the rare celebrity among central bankers, lionized for the long-running economic boom of the 1990s. His reputation was tarnished, however, by the global financial crisis, which struck a decade later. NPR's Scott Horsley reports.
3: Alan Greenspan was a talented jazz musician. As a young man, he played both clarinet and saxophone, and even studied at Juilliard. But it was economics that made him a rock star and a symbol of the widely shared prosperity at the end of the 20th century.
4: Only in God and Alan Greenspan we trust.
3: In the boom times, the 1990s, when it seemed every barber shop had a TV tuned to the stock market channel, ordinary Americans hung on Greenspan's every word. Never mind that the Fed chairman sometimes sounded as if he were speaking a foreign language.
5: Looking at the overall gross domestic price index from a macro point of view confirms the essential order of magnitude of the bias implied.
3: Greenspan liked to write speeches in the bathtub, and it was his listeners who were sometimes left feeling underwater. He deliberately garbled his syntax to avoid saying anything that might move financial markets. A notorious exception came in 1996, when Greenspan seemed to suggest that stock prices might be getting ahead of themselves.
5: How do we know when irrational exuberance has unduly escalated asset values?
3: The warning that exuberant investors might not be quite rational sent temporary shivers through global stock markets. But Greenspan's own stock continued to climb. He was married to NBC News anchor Andrea Mitchell, and the two made a somewhat unlikely power couple. Jay Leno once joked at a White House correspondents' dinner, they even outshined Bill and Hillary Clinton.
6: I want to say a special hello also to the wife of the most powerful man in the world, Andrea Mitchell. Andrea Mitchell, where are you? Andrea Mitchell, ladies and gentlemen.
3: Joking aside, Greenspan was considered a master of monetary policy. He led the Federal Reserve for almost two decades under four different presidents. Much of his tenure was marked by falling unemployment. And traditionally, when unemployment gets that low, central bankers raise interest rates to ward off inflation. But Princeton economist Alan Blinder says Greenspan broke with that tradition and kept interest rates relatively low.
7: He was willing to watch and wait as the unemployment rate drifted lower and lower and lower and lower, and we still had no inflation.
3: Greenspan's gamble paid off, and the economy kept booming for a decade. Although critics argue his easy money policies also helped to inflate the dot-com bubble and later fueled the subprime mortgage meltdown. Greenspan refused to use the Fed's regulatory powers to crack down on risky lending. His libertarian philosophy was shaped in part by the novelist Ayn Rand.
8: Greenspan said that Ayn Rand put the moral foundation under capitalism for him.
3: Rand's biographer, Ann Heller, says Greenspan was part of the author's inner circle. He contributed to her book on capitalism. And when Greenspan joined the Ford administration, Rand attended his swearing.

Eastern Nebraska had its fair share of rain over the Father's Day weekend. Looks like Western Nebraska gets a turn at it. Far Western Nebraska could see rain. It also could see some stormy weather in the panhandle in the form of hail and damaging winds. Let's hope Western Nebraska gets

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1: Right here at home, this is Nebraska Public Media. Dale Johnson joining you. Thanks for taking us along with you. Still ahead, out of the newsroom, people using SNAP benefits are not allowed to buy hot food. So imagine how excited SNAP users are to hear that federal lawmakers might let them buy rotisserie chicken. That chance exists in the new farm bill, which is on its way to the Senate. We'll have more insight for you in 10 minutes on Morning Edition.

0: Firefighters are anticipating a busy summer in the West. The U.S. Forest Service says it is ahead of its hiring goals, but some Westerners are worried by downsizing at the agency.
1: These layoffs at the federal level are presenting risk as to our ability to respond to major wildfires.
0: I'm Mary Louise Kelly. Concerns over wildfire staffing on All Things Considered from NPR News.
2: 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I'm Laura Black and Virginia B. Randall on this Monday morning. Have a good day.

0: On the next Fresh Air, Laverne Cox. For a decade, she's been one of the most visible trans women in America. 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
7: Thailand's birth rate has fallen to one of the lowest in the world.
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10: Firefighters are anticipating a busy summer in the West. The U.S. Forest Service says it is ahead of its hiring goals, but some Westerners are worried by downsizing at the agency.
11: These layoffs at the federal level are presenting risk as to our ability to respond to major wildfires.
10: I'm Mary Louise Kelly. Concerns over wildfire staffing on All Things Considered from NPR News.
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13: This is Bird Note. Tropical rainforests are stunning places. They support half of the world's biodiversity. They're found in just a few regions, such as the Amazon, the Congo River Basin in Africa, and Indonesia. The variety of life forms stands out visually, from the rainbow feathers of the scarlet macaw to the fantastic iridescence of the birds of paradise. And there's diversity in sound, too, from the wide-ranging whistles of the screaming piha to the otherworldly melodies of the musician wren. The relationship between people and rainforests runs deep. Indigenous communities continue to steward large areas of rainforests. And these ecosystems store roughly 40% of the world's carbon, keeping it out of the atmosphere where it would contribute to climate change. So keeping rainforests healthy means keeping people safe, too. Today is World Rainforest Day, which recognizes the importance of safeguarding rainforests for future generations. 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I'm Ariana Remmel.
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Always nice to start a morning concert with a little Vivaldi. That was from his Four Seasons, The Season of Winter, the violin concerto in F major, featuring the Venice Baroque Orchestra, Andrea Marcone conducting with Giuliano Carmagnola, violinist. And of course, hope you all had a nice summer solstice yesterday. Even though we had the winter music on, that kind of cools things down. I'm Laura Black, in for Genevieve Randall on this morning concert. We have great music for you all morning, so do stay with us. In fact, next, Scott Joplin's music, the Afro-American intermezzo Chrysanthemum, featuring the Nebraska Brass.

0: our own Nebraska Brass, and Scott Joplin's Chrysanthemum, here on Morning Concert on listener-supported Nebraska Public Media. Well, we have great music to continue. In fact, Puccini coming up, a little Leopold Mozart. So stay with us.
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0: Well, with yesterday being Father's Day, I hope you all had a great day. We have a few pieces of music about fathers. This is Puccini's My Dear Daddy. This is the London Philharmonic Orchestra, Sir Charles McCarris conducting, and you'll hear soloist Renee Fleming on Morning Concert.
2: There's beautiful meaning behind this music, inspired by the words of Sufi mystic poet Rumi. The idea is that the desire for

René Fleming and the music of Puccini, O Mio Bambino Caro, with Sir Charles McCarris conducting the London Philharmonic Orchestra, right here on Nebraska Public Media. I'm Laura Black. Good to be with you on this Monday. We continue our salute with and for fathers coming up next. This is Mozart's father, his music, the Trumpet Concerto in D Major. Here's Leopold Mozart's Seattle Symphony Orchestra performance with Gerard Schwartz conducting, and you'll hear trumpeter George Vosburgh on Morning Concert on listener-supported Nebraska Public Media.

0: A little Leopold Mozart for you, the trumpet concerto in D major with the Seattle Symphony Orchestra, George Swartz conducting, and you heard trumpeter George Vosburgh on Morning Concert on listener-supported Nebraska Public Media. We have a little Amadeus Mozart coming up in a moment.
1: There's beautiful meaning behind this music, inspired by the words of Sufi mystic poet Rumi. The idea is that the desire for connection to the divine is universal, even if our paths there are very different. That inspired Rina Esmail to write this music. The light is the same on the next performance today from APM.
0: Wind down your busy day with listening to performance today coming up this evening starting at 8 p.m. Central. A look at our forecast finds a really nice day, actually. In fact, western Nebraska could see some rain today, but it also might bring some stormy weather to the panhandle. That includes hail and damaging winds. Temperatures, you can't beat this. Temperatures stay in the 70s today. Upper 70s in the west, low 70s in the central, and mid-70s for the east. Parts of north central Nebraska might not even make it to 70 degrees today. So enjoy the day. And of course, keep it tuned to Nebraska Public Media, where you can hear the best in classical music. Speaking of, well, here is the music of Amadeus Mozart. This is Lucio Silla, the overture with La Cetra Baroque Orchestra of Basel, Andrea Marcon conducting on Morning Concert.

And that was Amadeus Mozart's Lucia Silla. And that performance by La Cetra Basel, Andrea Marcon conducting on Morning Concert on listener-supported Nebraska Public Media. Well, we have more great music. How about a little waltz? This is Johann Strauss II's Emperor Waltz, also known as the Kaiser Waltz, with the Vienna Philharmonic Orchestra.

0: And that music of Johann Strauss II, the Emperor Waltz, also known as the Kaiser Waltz, with the Vienna Philharmonic Orchestra. It's 11 a.m. Central. Conductor's house call coming up in a moment.
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2: Here we are again during morning concert on a Monday, and we've reached 11 a.m. Central, which means we have reached for our weekly conductor house call. And this time we've got a big symphony to listen to. It will be introduced here by Ed Polichick, who is music director with Lincoln Symphony Orchestra. I'm excited about this one, Ed.
3: Oh, this is one of my absolute favorite pieces. I have to admit that I'm extremely partial because I am an enormous fan, one of my absolute favorite composers, Felix Mendelssohn. I just think, I don't know, there's something that really always speaks to me, what Mendelssohn has to say, and I feel a real connection with him as a composer, as a performer, also as just a musician, because he did so much during his life, in his short lifetime, in helping to, for example, rediscover the music of Johann Sebastian Bach, by presenting the St. Matthew Passion with a cast of thousands. Not really what we would call a true-to-life kind of version of the way Bach would have done it. But nonetheless, Mendelssohn had a great love for the British Isles. His family was very involved, actually, with England. And his grandfather was the philosopher Moses Mendelssohn. And his father was a banker. He was a very, very wealthy man. And he and the family, the Mendelssohn family, were able to prevent a kind of recession or depression in England by bankrolling some of what was going on during Queen Victoria's and Prince Albert's time. So there was a very lovely connection, strong connection. And Mendelssohn, Felix Mendelssohn, got to travel the British Isles at length. Felix's father, Abraham, once said, "I think I will forever be known as the son of my father and the father of my son," because he just didn't have the cultural notoriety as Moses Mendelssohn or Felix Mendelssohn. But Felix Mendelssohn fell in love when he traveled up through Scotland. He was fascinated with the Hebrides, which we know he wrote that fabulous overture, which in my mind is really one of the very first tone poems ever written. And the way he portrays it musically was spectacular. In 1829, when he was visiting and doing a little bit of a tour with a friend up through Scotland, he decided to write a symphony based on some Scottish tunes, some Scottish dances, folk songs, etc. And he began writing what we know of now as the Symphony No. 3, the Scottish, at that time. But he never finished it there. After his months in Scotland, he ended up going to Italy, where, of course, he started writing what we know of as Symphony No. 4, the Italian Symphony. And so the Scottish Symphony got shelved. Interestingly, the numbering of his symphonies are not at all the order in which he wrote them. I believe the Scottish, which is now known as number 3, and we know of 5 of them. Number 1 was the D minor, no name to it. Number 2, the Lobgesang. 3, the Scottish. 4, the Italian. And 5, the Reformation. But I believe number 3 was the last one that he actually wrote. He finally completed it in early 1840s. So that's, you know, well over 15 years later. So one of the reasons I find it so fascinating as a symphony is the way he incorporates the somberness of what happened to Queen Mary, the beauty of the Scottish snaps and their dances, the flings that you hear in the second movement, the beautiful, absolutely just miracle, and it almost kind of tugs at your heartstring, the slow movement, and then the final movement, which kind of tears apart and goes off like crazy. It's, you know, one of the symphonies that's supposedly in A minor, but of course ends in A major. unlike his Italian symphony, which is all in A major but ends in A minor. And this is the only symphony that I know of like that. So you can tell that I am just a real lover of the music of Mendelssohn. And I think then, without further ado, because I can go on and on about the music of Mendelssohn, well, let's listen to his Symphony Number 3, the Scottish Symphony, in A minor, Opus 56, with a recording by the London Symphony Orchestra as conducted by Claudio Abbado.

our conductor's house call choice for this Monday afternoon. Edward Polichuk of the Lincoln Symphony Orchestra choosing Mendelssohn Symphony No. 3 in A minor, that is known as the Scottish, with the London Symphony Orchestra, Claudia Obato conducting, right here on Nebraska Public Media. Music with a backstory. This is Morning Concert on Nebraska Public Media. I'm Laura Black in for Genevieve Randall. Good to be with you on this Monday. We wrap up this morning with the music of Haydn, the string trio in C major, with Ensemble d'Arco on Morning Concert.

concert on listener-supported Nebraska Public Media. Do stay with us. We have news from NPR coming up, as well as Nebraska news. Afternoon concert also on the log, so do stay with us. Well, western Nebraska could see some rain today. It might also bring some stormy weather to the panhandle. That includes some hail and possible damaging winds. Temperatures will stay in the 70s today, though. Upper 70s in the west, lower 70s in the central, and the mid-70s for the east. In fact, parts of north central Nebraska might not even make it to 70 degrees. So get out and enjoy the day, as well as keep it tuned to Nebraska Public Media.

opening this edition of Afternoon Concert. That was Tchaikovsky's Pezzo Capriccioso, music from the concert piece. We heard it performed there by Ofra Harnoy and the London Symphony Orchestra. Thanks for listening to Classical Music today. Again, this is Nebraska Public Media's Afternoon Concert. Next, Manuel de Falla's music. We'll hear a set of 7 Spanish folk songs played on the cello by Yuli Turovsky, joined by I Musici de Montreal.

0: Manuel de Falla's Seven Spanish Folk Songs. We heard it performed there by I Musici di Montreal with cellist Yuli Tarovsky on today's afternoon concert. 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
0: Next, on today's afternoon concert, we've got music by Ludwig von Beethoven. The Violin Sonata No. 4 is performed here by Pamela Frank and her father, Claude Frank.

Beethoven's Violin Sonata number 4 was performed there by daughter-father duo Pamela and Claude Frank. You're listening to Nebraska Public Media. This is Afternoon Concert. I'm Penelope Morrow. Glad to be here spending some time with you at the start of my work week. If this isn't the start of yours, I hope it's been going well so far. If this is also the start of your work week, I hope Monday has been wonderful. Continuing on today's show, we arrive at Doram Khachaturian's music, A Saber Dance. We'll hear this music from Guyane, performed by the Czechoslovak Radio Symphony Orchestra of Bratislava with conductor Anthony Bramall.

Aram Khachaturian's Saber Dance, music from Guyane, performed there by the Czechoslovak Radio Symphony Orchestra of Bratislava with conductor Anthony Brumal. You're listening to Nebraska Public Media, and this is Afternoon Concert. I'm Penelope Morrow, glad to be here with you. We've just got one work left for this first hour of AC, then we're on to hour two with music about Mississippi, as well as about the concept of the princess in a kind of literary sense. Speaking of literature, The Gadfly, a novel by Ethel Lillian Voynich, is about the Italian Revolution, specifically the revolution that saw Italy formed together into one country rather than a series of different states. The novel is about revolutionaries, about them as people, and so it not only depicts them as, you know, political entities, but also as people living in and amongst each other, trying to survive in a world where they're, you know, people are looking to crush them, to stop them from doing the thing that they're trying to do in their country. When the Russian government paid partially to have this novel turned into a film in 1955, a lot of the elements that were not particularly about the revolutionaries, say the romance and kind of love triangle stuff between the main characters, got played down a lot. That doesn't mean, though, that Dmitri Shostakovich did not get to play with romance in his soundtrack for The Gadfly, or Ovid. We'll hear it performed, this romance, by the United Kingdom Symphony Orchestra with violinist here Christopher Warren Green.

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music which does not mourn any particular figure from history, but is still called a pavane for a dead princess by Maurice Ravel. Music to evoke feelings or imagery of a kind of feature of society that had disappeared during Ravel's time and prior. You're listening to Nebraska Public Media. We just enjoyed harpist Yolanda Condonassis performing in that prior recording. This is Afternoon Concert. I'm Penelope Morrow. Glad to be here with you. Next, Ferdy Groffé's Father of Waters. Music from the Mississippi Suite. We'll hear the Eastman Rochester Symphony Orchestra.

from the Mississippi Suite of Ferdi Groffé. That was Father of Waters. We heard that music performed by the Eastman Rochester Symphony Orchestra and Nebraskan conductor Howard Hansen. You're listening to Nebraska Public Media. This is Afternoon Concert. Telemann's music arrives for us next from Tafel Music 2. This is a concerto for three violins. Playing those violins in this recording, we've got Anna Holbling, Guido Holbling, and violinist Alexander Yablokov with the Capella Istropolitana.

Georg Philipp Telemann's music. We heard that concerto for three violins performed by Anna and Guido Hobling with Alexander Yablokov also performing one of the violin parts, joined their backing by Capella Istropalitana. You're listening to Nebraska Public Media. This is Afternoon Concert. I'm Penelope Morrow. Thanks for joining me for today's show on Nebraska Public Media. Next up, it's Antonio Vivaldi's music. We'll hear the flute concerto Goldfinch, performed here in the chamber version by Béla Drahos and the Nicholas Esterházy Sinfonia.

0: Antonio Vivaldi's The Goldfinch. We heard the chamber version of that flute concerto performed by Nicholas Esterházy Sinfonia with flautist Béla Drahos. 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
0: When composing music for the martial arts film Crouching Tiger, Hidden Dragon, composer Tan Dun said the hardest part to score were the fight scenes, as he had to think of them kind of like ballet. Each individual second is choreographed, and so the music has to be synchronized with that movement. That didn't mean the rest of the soundtrack was easy either, as Crouching Tiger, Hidden Dragon has to do a lot with philosophy and emotion, and so every element of the soundtrack required all of Dunn and all of his close friend Yo-Yo Ma, who performed in the original recording. We'll hear Ma and the Shanghai Symphony Orchestra and Percussion Ensemble performing Farewell from Crouching Tiger, Hidden Dragon.

Farewell. From Crouching Tiger, Hidden Dragon, soundtrack by Tan Dun, we heard Yo-Yo Ma and the Shanghai Symphony Orchestra and Percussion Ensemble performing for today's afternoon concert. Thanks for joining me, Penelope Morrow, for some nice classical music this Monday afternoon. This is Nebraska Public Media. Angela Hewitt plays the piano for us next. It's Johann Sebastian Bach's Harpsichord Concerto No. 7, which is an arrangement of a violin concerto. We'll hear the Australian Chamber Orchestra, led by Richard Tognetti.

Bach's Harpsichord Concerto No. 7, although we heard it played there on the piano by Angela Hewitt, joined by the Australian Chamber Orchestra on this edition of Afternoon Concert. This is Nebraska Public Media. Continuing on today's show, we've got one more work, then we'll arrive at our major work. An important piece of the classical music canon aired completely uninterrupted, meaning that we've got a half hour of piano music by Mozart awaiting you in the 2 p.m. hour, ahead of international news from the world in the 3 p.m. hour. Ending this hour, though, it's Violeta Parra's Gracias a la Vida, or A Thanks to Life. We'll hear it performed on the guitar by Plinio Fernandez.

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1: We've arrived at 2 p.m. Central, and so too at our major work. An important piece of the classical music canon aired completely uninterrupted today. It's Mozart's Piano Concerto No. 20, which we'll hear completely uninterrupted for the next half hour. Hour has played on the piano by Alicia de la Rocha and the English Chamber Orchestra.

0: For today's major work, we enjoyed Mozart's Piano Concerto No. 20. Alicia de la Rocha performed as the piano soloist with the English Chamber Orchestra backing under the direction of Sir Colin Davis. Thanks for listening to Nebraska Public Media today. Again, this is Afternoon Concert.
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0: Next up on today's afternoon concert, it's the finale of the American String Quartet No. 12 of Antonin Dvorak. We'll hear the Blair String Quartet performing.

Antonín Dvořák's American String Quartet ends with that fourth movement, which we just heard played by the Blair String Quartet. You're listening to Afternoon Concert, and this is Nebraska Public Media. Next, we arrive at a Johann Strauss waltz. This is one of those ones that has a name that makes you kind of cock your head at and go, what was he writing about here? This is the Insignificant Ones waltz. We'll hear it performed by the Slovak Sinfonietta of Žilina with conductor Christian Palek.

The Insignificant Ones, a waltz by Johann Strauss. We heard the Slovak Sinfonietta of Zelina performing there with conductor Christian Pollack. Thanks for listening to classical music here on Nebraska Public Media. This is Afternoon Concert. I'm Penelope Morrow. Glad to be here with you, hanging out this Monday afternoon and sharing some nice music with you. We've just arrived at our Refresh and Reset segment. Some especially relaxing music for you this Monday as we move ever closer to international news from the world. That's starting at 3 p.m. Central. After that, from 4 o'clock on till 7, it's All Things Considered with your local host, Grant Winterer. We'll wrap this hour, though, starting things out with Cyril Scott's Lotus Land. We'll hear it played on the piano by Christopher O'Reilly.

Lotus Land. Music by Cyril Scott. We hear it played on the piano by Christopher O'Reilly. 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This

0: Joshua Bell and the Academy of St. Martin in the Fields performed for us in that recording of The Swan by Camille Saint-Saëns. You are listening to Nebraska Public Media. That's it for afternoon concert today. Stick around for news, or if you make it all the way to 8 p.m. this evening, we'll have performance today for you. Two more hours of classical music from 8 to 10 with Valerie Keeler. In between then and now, lots of news, starting things off with The World here in just a moment.
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4: Keir Starmer has announced plans to resign as UK Prime Minister. As of today, he has a new claim to fame.
5: The shortest serving Labour Prime Minister in history. It really is brutal and extraordinary.
4: I'm Marco Werman.
6: And I'm Carolyn Beeler. Today, how Starmer crashed so hard in just 2 years. Also on the show, at the polls in Colombia, the far right just barely takes over the presidency. But

Officials in Crimea have suspended the sale of fuel to the public indefinitely. That measure was taken after Ukraine ramped up its attacks on energy and supply lines. Crimea has long been a summer tourism destination for Russians. We'll hear from a historian with the University of Kentucky about what's at stake for the region. That's coming up here in 10 minutes on The World. 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

0: 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We are at The World News GBH. I'm Carolyn Beeler.
1: And I'm Marco Werman. Thank you, as always, for listening. 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
2: 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By the PRX Ambassador Council, whose members include Serena Altschul, John and Kimberly Morch, Christopher Sakara, Jennifer Carroll, Belinda Kiley, Lawrence Hall, and Dan Tauber. The World's theme music is composed by Ned Porter. The World is a co-production of GBH Boston and PRX.
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4: Just about 4 Central here on this Monday, June 22nd. We are starting out this week together. Grant Winterer, thanks for joining me. All Things Considered is moments away, where friends and colleagues of Alan Greenspan are paying tribute to the longtime Federal Reserve Chairman.
5: You know, I look forward to working with him every day, and there aren't that many people in the world you can say that about.
4: Greenspan has died at age 100. More on his legacy under 4 different presidents, that's coming up after the news here on Nebraska Public Media. Speaking of, we'll have news close to home. The South Fork fire is almost completely contained. 2 Nebraska school districts are looking into implementing suspensions for pre-K students and more. Stick around. We'll bring you all the details. Showers likely across the state overnight. Could see severe stuff in the western third. 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
6: I've known 5 of my predecessors in this job, but Chairman Greenspan was the first to tell me and show me what this role demands.
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7: I'm Juana Summers.
8: And I'm Scott Detrow. This hour, how the midterm elections have become a proxy battle in the war over regulating artificial intelligence.
9: The debate has moved beyond whether AI needs governance. Almost everyone in Washington agrees.
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10: 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I need help.
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